0: Allah, how is it possible that one will lead you when you are here, sallallahu alayhi wa sallam? The Prophet, peace be upon him, sickness got worse. And then when he was one time on his deathbed, he couldn't get up and he couldn't talk. So he saw Fatima radiallahu anha enter. And she said, wa karba abatah, oh, what hardship my father is going, what suffering. So he sort of signaled to her to come forward. She came and hugged him and she fell onto her knees, radiallahu anha. And then the Prophet sallallahu alaihi wasallam was able to barely speak, and he said, la karba ala abiki ba'da al-yawmi ya Fatima, there is no suffering upon your father after this day, O Fatima. And he's saying that after this is all peace and serenity and paradise, and you will follow. The Prophet sallallahu alaihi wasallam is to stand up and make her sit in his place, but this time he couldn't for the first time, and that is what increased the crying of Fatima radiallahu anha, that the Prophet, peace be upon him, couldn't do that for her. And this meant that he had been so sick and unable even to walk or speak, sallallahu alayhi wa alihi wa sallam. Then Aisha radiallahu anha, she saw him look at the miswak of Abdullah ibn Umar, or was it Abdullah ibn Abbas, and she said, he wants to use the miswak to meet Allah. So he brushed his teeth, and then Aisha took it and brushed her own teeth, and she said, I wanted the saliva of the Prophet sallallahu alayhi wa sallam to be in my mouth as the last person before his death. Everybody loved him, his wives loved him, his children loved him, the companions loved him. And then came the day when the Prophet sallallahu alayhi wa sallam passed away. So Aisha radiallahu anha says, I was hugging him and he had his head rested on my sternum over here, and then he lifted his arms up to Allah as if he's saying, I want my Lord, I want my Lord. And Aisha radhiyallahu anha says, I felt him getting heavier and heavier on my sternum until I looked at him and his eyes were looking at the sky. And then Aisha radhiyallahu anha, she put him on the floor and went outside, and she said, Rasulullah, Rasulullah. Her father Abu Bakr radhiyallahu anhu had walked away. When he heard the people raising their voice, he rushed back radiallahu anhu and found that the Prophet sallallahu alayhi wasallam's soul had left this world. My brothers and sisters, after that, the people started to cry, of course, and it was a three-day janaza. The first were the angels that prayed on him, and then the companions, and then the others, and people came from all around the world to pray the janaza for the Prophet, beloved sallallahu alayhi wasallam. What kind of a man that so many hearts loved him with all their hearts, including his family, his children, even his enemies felt sorry for his loss, and yet people still, till today, the enemies of the Prophet ﷺ speak so ill of him. Woe to them, and they have a Lord who is going to judge them about all the prophets and messengers of God. My brothers and sisters, after that, the entire Medina was filled with grief and crying. And then Abu Bakr radiallahu anhu stood up and he said his famous word, فَمَنْ كَانَ يَعْبُدُ مُحَمَّدًا فَإِنَّ مُحَمَّدًا قَدْ مَاتْ صَلَّى اللَّهُ عَلَيْهِ. 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But whoever used to always worship Allah, Allah is everlasting, he will never die. In other words, no matter what grief or losses you have in life, remember that Allah will never leave you. Always turn to Allah and find your comfort with Al-Wadood, the close one, the compassionate, the affectionate. My brothers and sisters, my final words. Remember these words. And remember that on Eid, insha'Allah ta'ala, Allah tells you to make takbir. Say Allahu Akbar, which means Allah is greater than everything. Allah is greater than my problems. Allah is greater than my power. Allah is greater than the most powerful. Allah is greater than the oppressors. Allah is greater than anything. He can give me anything. His kingdom is so vast and so on, has so many meanings. Allah is greater than everything and anything. And Allah subhanahu wa ta'ala is the one and only true Lord. We thank him and we send our gratitude to him. Unite with your family and connect your ties as much as you can within your ability. Go and pray with the Muslims in the masajid, in the mosques, men and women and children, even the women who for a religious reason they're not praying. Go insha'Allah ta'ala and mix with the Muslims and say Eid Mubarak, and may Allah accept your worship. And don't forget your Qurban for whoever is able to afford it. It is a highly recommended sunnah to do it, and in the Hanafi school of thought, it's an obligation for whoever is able to afford it, one on behalf of a family, and if each member can afford it financially, then give qurban, which means you eat from it and feed the poor and needy, or you can send it overseas and people can benefit from it. And Allah subhanahu wa ta'ala rewards for the little that you do tremendously. Remember, brothers and sisters, to dress well and to look well and to smell good and to go out and give your greetings to everyone you know and those you don't know, and look after your neighbors and treat them well and show them the beauty of Islam with your cheer, with your kindness, and with your peace. Brothers and sisters, forgive one another if you can. Make dua for one another as much as you can, and be all of you brothers and sisters. As the Prophet sallallahu alaihi wasallam said in the last sermon and with the verses of the Quran, ya ayyuhan nas inna khalaqnakum min dhakarin wa untha waja'alnakum shu'uban wa qabaila lita'arafu inna akramakum 'indallahi atqakum inna allaha 'alimun khabir. O mankind, we have created you from a single pair of one father and one mother, one male and one female. And we made you into many nations and many tribes so that you may come to know one another. The most honored among you to God, to Allah, is the one who is most God-fearing and most righteous. And Allah is all aware, all knowing. May Allah make all of us among the righteous and the accepted. May Allah accept your worship, my brothers and sisters. And may Allah lift the grief and the hardships off you. May Allah subhanahu wa ta'ala relieve and alleviate the suffering of our brothers and sisters here and everywhere around the world, and bring goodness after evil, and bring peace after war. May Allah subhanahu wa ta'ala keep us guided on his right path, and bring to us death while we are on the best of iman and faith. Wassalamu alaikum wa rahmatullahi wa barakatuh.
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2: That was Sheikh Bilal Assad with The Farewell. Next up is What's On.
1: What's On, Adelaide.
3: Assalamu alaikum, everyone. Welcome again to another episode of What's On in Adelaide. This morning I'm joined with Brother Kev. Assalamu alaikum, Kev. How you going, mate?
2: Welcome, salam. I'm doing just lovely. So
3: that's fantastic. And Eid Mubarak, how was your Eid?
2: My Eid was great.
3: All right, so let's kick off another week of What's On in Adelaide. What's coming up, mate?
2: All right, so first up, Human Appeal brings you Grandma's Supper Club with the Malay community. Gather around the table for a heartfelt evening of Malay food, culture, and community. Enjoy a three-course Malay feast inspired by recipes passed down through generations, made to nourish, connect, and bring people together. Every ticket purchase helps make a difference. On the same day as the event, a meal will be shared with someone experiencing hardship or homelessness in our local community, while profits from the evening will help provide even more meals to those in need. Mind you, the event is on the 2nd of June, on Tuesday, at the Good Social Space Cafe, and it'll be on at 6 p.m., and tickets cost $50 per person. We also still have the AFOPA Palestinian Youth Internship. It is a paid position that you can apply for right now. Are you a Palestinian? Are you under 30? And do you want to support Palestinians in South Australia? Well, you can by applying with the email projects@afopa.com.au, or you can ring the phone number 0431-222-113 by the 15th of June.
3: Also coming up, we have the ICRA College Eid Carnival on Sunday, the 7th of June, from 12 p.m. to 5 p.m. There's food, rides, fun, community. The whole family is welcome. It's a gold coin entry. And also at 3:30 p.m., join our principal, Dr. Hani Abul Khair, for a live tour of the school. So you can see the future and ask your questions there. And more information will be available on our website at www.airfm.com.au. What else is going on, Kev?
2: So the Al Ansar Community Center brings you the Eid ul Adha Barbecue, a day of food, fun, and community. 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It's a free barbecue for everyone. It's on Saturday, the 6th of June, at 11 a.m. until 5 p.m. at Fremont Park. Enjoy a variety of stalls and activities: henna, face paint, tea and coffee, sweets and desserts, fairy floss, popcorn, modest clothing, activities, challenges, and prizes. Fun for all ages, with good food, great company, and a strong community. All right, so what do you have, Khalid?
3: Also, we've got a few events coming up by IMELSA, the Islamic and Middle East Library of South Australia. Coming up on the 6th of June, they have the Library Open Day. That's from 9 a.m. to 6 p.m. And that EMELSA is at 6 Rosetta Street, West Croydon, South Australia. Also on the 7th of June, from 10 a.m. to 12:30 p.m., they have the Introduction to the Library and Islamic Studies. And also later in the month, on the 21st of June, which is a Sunday, they have Conversations with Meaning at the Library. So there's a few events going on there, and we'll post up that information onto our website at www.airfm.com.au. What else is going on, Kev?
2: Human Appeal brings you Streets to Islam, Brothers Eid Meet. A night of good food, activities, and brotherhood after Eid. Come through for a relaxed evening to connect, unwind, and meet other brothers in the community. It'll be on the 6th of June from 6:30 p.m. until 9:30 p.m. Also at the Good Social Cafe. Dinner will be included for brothers aged 16 and above, and it will cost $20 per entry. You can register via the link or QR code, which will also be provided in our website. What else is on, Khaled?
3: Also coming up by Muslim Vote Matters, there's the Make Your Voice Count. It's in regards to the Royal Commission on Anti-Semitism and Social Cohesion. So they're wanting us to help shape a fair and inclusive Australia. So make your submission. Muslim Vote Matters is hosting an online information sessions to help community members understand the process and prepare an effective individual submission before the 14th of June deadline. So their online information sessions, there's two of them. One's on Sunday, the 31st of May, which is later today, at 8:30 p.m. to 9:30 p.m. Eastern Standard Time, so it will be 8 p.m. to 9 p.m. here in Adelaide. And the other one is next Sunday on the 7th of June from 8 p.m. to 9 p.m. So it is important for us Muslim Australians and other affected communities are part of the conversation, and that our experiences, concerns and perspectives are properly heard. Registration for that will be available again on our website. We'll give that information to you, and you can go to www.airfm.com.au. And that about does it from us here today. Jazakallah khair. Thank you so much, Brother Kev.
2: 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Assalamu alaikum.
3: 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Assalamu alaikum.
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4: Good morning, Air FM listeners. With all the focus on the wider Middle East situation, it is easy to forget that Israel is still launching daily attacks on our brothers and sisters in Gaza. So here is an update. As of late May 2026, the overall Palestinian death toll in Gaza since October 7, 2023, stands at approximately 72,757 killed and over 172,645 injured, according to the latest Gaza Health Ministry figures. Independent studies, including peer-reviewed analyses in The Lancet Global Health, confirm the true number of violent deaths through early 2025 already exceeded 75,000, with thousands more from indirect causes like disease and collapsed healthcare. In the last 7 days, Israeli military actions, including airstrikes, shelling, gunfire, and drone strikes, have continued on a near daily basis, resulting in roughly 15 to 25 additional deaths and dozens of injuries. Recent incidents include an airstrike on May 26th, killing at least 7 Palestinians in central Gaza's Maghazi camp, along with other strikes on residential areas in Gaza City and elsewhere, as reported by medics and local authorities. No new starvation deaths were specifically reported in the past week. Overall, Gaza authorities and aid groups documented hundreds of starvation and malnutrition-related deaths during the peak of the crisis in 2025, many of them children. Famine conditions declared earlier were declared over by late 2025 after ceasefire-related aid improvements, but acute food insecurity and malnutrition risks remain high for large parts of the population, especially children, pregnant women, and the elderly. The ceasefire, which took effect on October 10th to 11th, 2025, under the U.S. brokered plan, remains in place, but extremely fragile now deep into its seventh month. Phase one brought partial hostage releases, some increase in aid, and Israeli redeployment toward the so-called yellow line. Phase two was meant to advance disarmament, governance, and reconstruction, but progress has largely stalled amid disputes over sequencing, aid access, and political arrangements. Humanitarian supplies improved modestly at first, yet full-scale rebuilding has barely started amid persistent insecurity. Saudi Arabia, which has pledged significant direct funding, around $1 billion toward Gaza's recovery as part of broader Gulf commitments, has expressed growing disappointment with the slow pace of reconstruction efforts. Riyadh has highlighted that much of the promised aid remains undispersed due to ongoing Israeli restrictions on materials, access, and movement, which have severely hampered rebuilding projects and left critical infrastructure in ruins. Palestinian authorities and monitors report ongoing systematic IDF ceasefire violations, with more than 2,400 documented incidents since October 2025. These have caused over 800 Palestinian deaths and around 2,300 injuries since the truce began, plus hundreds of bodies recovered from rubble. Violations include repeated airstrikes and bombing of civilian areas, artillery and tank shelling on neighborhoods and displacement camps, direct gunfire often near or beyond designated lines, drone attacks, raids, and property demolitions across the strip, continuing on a near daily basis. This pattern of continued military activity keeps the suffering real and daily. Families grieving fresh losses, communities living in fear, and hopes for genuine recovery fading even as the world looks elsewhere. We'll keep monitoring closely and bring you the latest. This has been your Gaza summary for AirFM. Stay safe, stay informed, and take care. The situation in the Middle East as of May 28, 2026. The 2026 Iran war, launched February 28 by coordinated U.S.-Israeli strikes on Iranian nuclear sites, military infrastructure, and leadership, killing Supreme Leader Ali Khamenei, entered a fragile U.S.-Iran ceasefire in early April, which has been extended amid Pakistan and Oman-mediated talks. Iran retaliated with ballistic missiles and drones targeting Israel, U.S. bases, and Gulf areas. Hezbollah joined on March 2nd with rocket and FPV drone attacks on northern Israel, prompting Israeli airstrikes deep into Lebanon, including Beirut suburbs and ground operations south of the Litani River. Both sides have accused each other of ceasefire violations since the nominal mid-April truce. Houthis and Iraqi militias conducted limited actions. The Strait of Hormuz remains a flashpoint with Iranian tolls/control attempts and U.S. naval presence, Project Freedom escorts disrupting shipping and keeping oil prices volatile. Casualties are in the thousands regionally, with massive displacement primarily in Lebanon. Balanced analyses, Scott Ritter, John Kiriakou, Colonel Douglas McGregor, plus Western media perspective. Scott Ritter argues the U.S./Israel effort against Iran has largely collapsed, with Iran showing resilience through hypersonic missiles, drone swarms, and sustained capabilities. He warns ongoing Lebanon operations and Hormuz brinkmanship risk renewed escalation. John Kiriakou views the conflict as heavily influenced by Israeli priorities rather than core U.S. interests. Iran posed no direct existential threat to the U.S., regime change objectives failed, and sustained diplomacy is essential. Colonel Douglas McGregor warns of an escalation trap for the U.S., with Iran demonstrating strategic staying power and exposing vulnerabilities in prolonged operations. He sees limited off-ramps without major policy shifts. Western media, Guardian, Al Jazeera, Reuters, Britannica, report U.S.-Israeli tactical degradations of Iranian and Hezbollah capabilities, alongside high interception rates, while documenting persistent counterstrikes, civilian tolls, especially in Lebanon, Hormuz disruptions, fragile truces strained by mutual violations, and ongoing diplomatic efforts. Trump's constantly changing claims versus conflict reality. Trump's statements have evolved rapidly, early boasts of decisive victories and regime change implications, threats to finish the job or hit power plants, claims of nearing completion, Iran negotiating on fumes, and imminent deals. He has announced ceasefires as paths to peace, floated short deadlines, pushed Project Freedom for Hormuz, and recently said the U.S. won't rush but expects a deal soon or will resume action. Reality Week 13 Plus. No full regime collapse in Iran, ongoing Hezbollah actions and Israeli operations in Lebanon with reported violations on both sides, contested Hormuz access, stalled comprehensive talks on nuclear issues / sanctions, and extended fragile truces, highlighting gaps between swift resolution rhetoric and persistent on-ground volatility. Outline of regional damage, including destruction in Israel from on-ground videos / reports via citizen / resident / Israeli independent sources. Damage is asymmetric and severe. Gaza. Fragile prior ceasefires holding unevenly amid periodic violence and ongoing humanitarian strain. Lebanon. Extensive Israeli airstrikes, for example, over 120 targets in single days, and ground operations have caused heavy residential, agricultural, and infrastructure destruction across southern villages and Beirut suburbs. This has displaced over 1.2 million Lebanese civilians, many from southern areas, exacerbating refugee flows and long-term suffering. Iran, significant hits on nuclear / military / naval sites and some civilian areas, retaliatory capacity degraded, but reconstitution ongoing during ceasefire. Oil production impacted. Israel, reflecting videos / reports from Israeli residents, citizen smartphone footage, local first responders, and independent channels. Iranian ballistic missiles, often with cluster munitions, and Hezbollah rockets / FPV drones have caused documented localized destruction. Northern Israel, Safed, Nahara, Kiryat Shmona, Galilee / Golan, Haifa. Barrages and drone strikes damaged buildings, vehicles, infrastructure, and military sites. For example, direct hits on homes, barracks, Iron Dome-related targets. Videos show craters, fires, shattered structures, emergency responses, and injuries. Central areas, Tel Aviv, Petah Tikva, Shoham, Rishon LeZion. Impacts on apartments, kindergartens, roads. Resident footage captures debris, smoke, hospital visits, sirens, and disruptions. Penetrations have produced visible civilian / property damage despite most interceptions. Balanced assessment of volatility, plus what I think happens in the next 4 weeks to late June 2026. Volatility remains high and fluid. Iran ceasefire extended but strained by Hormuz issues. Lebanon truce repeatedly tested by operations, counterstrikes, and mutual violation accusations. Risks of miscalculation persist. Ritter, Kiriakou, and McGregor highlight Iranian endurance, U.S. / Israeli operational challenges, and difficulties finding clear exits. Western coverage notes tactical elements and diplomacy, but acknowledges ongoing violence, displacement, especially in Lebanon, and humanitarian costs. Core disputes, nuclear program, proxies, shipping, sustained tension. My analysis for the next 4 weeks. Diplomacy will likely dominate with further short-term extensions. Iran track via mediators. Lebanon truce under pressure. And incremental Hormuz management efforts. Reduced but persistent flare-ups in Lebanon are probable amid operations versus responses. Trump's framing will continue emphasizing leverage and progress toward a deal. Best case, continued fragile stabilization with eased economic pressures. Worst case, violations sparking limited renewed exchanges. Overall, trends point to tense, partial de-escalation rather than full resolution, volatile, fast-moving, and high stakes with global ripple effects.
2: Thank you, Grok, and thank you all for joining us this week. Thanks to Sheikh Bilal Assad, Khalid, and Aziz.
5: Eid Mubarak, and thanks for joining us. Next is a nasheed titled Come to Islam by Abdul.
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There we heard the Elder Conservatorium Wind Ensemble playing the Yiddish Dances of Gorb. Now we welcome the music of Tchaikovsky to the programme. We hear the variations on a Rococo theme, Opus 33. Today we have Janos Starka as the solo cellist, with Ant Alderati conducting the London Symphony Orchestra.

අයිබන් සුබ සන්ධ්‍යාවක් අදත් සුපුරුදු පරිදි දකුණ ඔස්ට්‍රේලියාවේ සිංහල විකාශන සේවය මගින් සාඩම්බරයෙන් ඔබ ඉදිරිපත් කරන ඇඩ්ලේඩ්හි ඔබේ මඬ ඇඩිලේඩ් ලක්කඩ ගුවන් විදුලි වැඩසටහන තුළින් බත්සමක පුරා හෝරාවක් ගත 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